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2: Hey, this is Bart Millard for Mercy Me. 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It's always during tragic times, and I realized during those difficult moments that I'm kind of lying when I say it is well with my soul, because normally it is not well with my soul. Like, the harder the times get, the harder it is to sing that song. And so I kept thinking, if I were to write this, I would make it into Make It Well, because I'm not getting through this without the help of the Holy Spirit. And so this one goes out to all those like me that are in the middle of the struggle, just trying to get by.
0: Making well with my soul. Don't let me face this loneliness alone. Making well.

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1: Hey, this is Cece Winans. Psalm 63 talks about God's love being better than life. And that is so true. When I think of the goodness of Jesus and all that he has done for me, I can't help but praise God. And this song just puts it all in perspective when I just think of all of the great things that God has done, what he continues to do, and not just because of what he's done, but just because of who he is. He's worthy of all of our praise, all of our strength. The Bible instructs us to love him with all of our heart, soul, and mind. Why? Because he deserves nothing less. He is worthy of it all.

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1: Summer flicks are a big business for the film industry. Half of last year's top 10 earners at the domestic box office were released from May through Labor Day. So parents need the scoop on the best family movies and those that might be better avoided where our children are concerned. Let's talk about it. Joining me today to shed some light on this issue is Brett Eckelberry, managing editor of Plugged In by Focus on the Family. Brett, thank you for joining me today and welcome to the show.
2: Thank you for having me.
1: Absolutely. Why is summer so big for the movie industry?
2: It's really something that's developed over the history of the movie industry. I think there are a few factors that go into it. One is, you know, school is out. So a lot of families are looking for things to do with their kids. And that's why you see, in particular, a lot of more family-oriented movies coming out in the summer as well. But just big blockbuster movies, as people are looking for something to do over the summer, to beat the heat, get in the cool of a movie theater, is not a bad way to spend the time if there's a good movie to watch there. So I think it's just one of those things that's just kind of developed within our culture over time, where people have kind of gravitated toward that activity is something that families can really do together.
1: Have you noticed any trends in family films becoming more mature themed in recent years?
2: I think it just depends on your definition of mature, because I think we could see both good and bad examples of that. On the good side, you have a movie studio like Pixar, right, that does make movies that are fun and safe for the whole family. But they do cover some pretty deep topics, like the Inside Out movies, for example, cover mental health and things like that. That would be maybe a good example of some family movies getting a little more mature. And others, of course, might push a little bit more of the winks at the adult audience in a way that we would say probably a little more negative, even if those generally might fly over kids' heads. You know, kids are pretty perceptive too. And I think that sometimes movies can take that for granted, and we don't want to see that, the negative side of maturity represented in these family movies.
1: Brett, what factors should parents consider when deciding whether a newly released movie is appropriate for their children?
2: Sure. So this is really going to come down to the family knowing their kids, right? What kind of goes into it is parents will know my child is affected by a certain type of content. It might be particular language. It might be violence, different elements like that. The parent's going to know. And one of the things that we do at Plugged In, we really lay out the content issues that can be found in movies. So as parents are thinking about, say, like the spiritual elements of a movie, there might be something that comes along that they think, you know, we're not ready for our kid to see this type of content. We're not ready to maybe have a certain type of conversation, or maybe they are, and that's okay too. But families really need to understand kind of that content piece to know what they're going into with their kids.
1: So then we shouldn't really just be relying on the movie age ratings alone to determine whether or not this film can impact our child, correct?
2: I think that's a great point that you bring up, because the movie ratings only tell us a certain amount, and they're coming from more of, say, like a secular perspective, the movie ratings are. So parents really need to be looking a little bit deeper at some of the content so they can make the best decision for their families.
1: I want to revisit this. Are animated films always a safe choice for our young children? Because I think that sometimes we think that they are because they're animated.
2: That's exactly it. And I really think this is such an interesting thing, because animated films can really be a wolf in sheep's clothing at times. Generally, I would say animation tends to lean more safe for families, for kids. However, when it doesn't, man, I think families really feel the rug has been pulled from under them in those instances, because there is a implicit, I guess you could say, safety feeling with, well, it's animated, so it should be safe for kids. But that really is not the case. That's actually something that has developed over time more, where we've seen people use animation to communicate, let's say, more problematic topics, more problematic content issues that families really could get in a bind with their kids if they allow them to watch. So it's not always a safe bet that an animated movie is good for families.
1: So then how can we balance the entertainment value with age-appropriate content when choosing what to allow our children to view?
2: Great question. And it's really going to depend on the parents understanding, knowing as they will. They'll know best their child's age, what their child is ready for, and what they're ready for as a parent to discuss. Because there are times where there might be some content in a movie, but parents might be able to use that actually as a very positive springboard to have a really fruitful conversation with their child. So we don't want to necessarily say, okay, lock your kid in the closet, don't let them see anything. But for a parent to be intentional, we really encourage that, the intentionality piece, to go to research. That's one of the reasons that we exist at Plugged In. Find out what is in that movie. See if it's something where a parent might say, no, we don't want to touch that right now. But they might also say, you know what? This might be a good time to maybe talk about some thorny spiritual elements. This might be a good on-ramp because my child, in seeing this movie, will kind of be queued up for that conversation.
1: Yeah, and one of the things we can do is like watch movie trailers, right? Because there can be some warning signs in those movie trailers that can help us identify potentially unsuitable content.
2: Absolutely, and I'll give you an example of that. Minions and Monsters, right? It's, I believe, the fourth installment in the Minions franchise, right? This came out of the Despicable Me animated movie franchise. Generally a pretty silly movie series for families. Well, if you watch the trailer for Minions and Monsters, you might be a little bit surprised that there's a scene where little minions are summoning monsters from kind of an eldritch arcane spell book. And while it's all done for humor, that would be something that if a parent's going in with their kids and they're just expecting a fun family film, they might be a little surprised. Oh, wow. Okay. We're like conjuring monsters from this spell book. I think that's a great example of your point.
1: How should parents handle the situation and the conflict that could come when one child is ready to advance in, the theme for a movie, but the younger siblings are not?
2: Glad you brought up this question. I really think that it might be just one of those opportunities where dad or mom take that older kid to see a movie. If you feel like they are ready for that while the other parent stays with the younger kids. I remember this growing up myself where I was the oldest and there might be a movie where I was ready for, but my younger sister wasn't. So I would go with my dad to watch one movie and then my mom would take my sister to watch another movie that was appropriate for her, and that's okay.
1: So then what might be some examples of summer films that may be suitable, in your opinion, for teens, but not so much for the younger children?
2: A new Marvel film that's coming out, Spider-Man Brand New Day. This is going to be a very popular film. The fourth film with Tom Holland is Spider-Man. The Marvel Cinematic Universe has been a big deal for many, many years now. So I think a lot of teens are going to be looking forward, especially Spider-Man movies are always a big deal. But this Spider-Man in particular is looking a little more mature. I think there's going to be plenty of web-slinging superhero action still in this movie, but it's dealing with more difficult issues. Spider-Man has lost his friends. He's looking to reconnect. It looks a little more somber than some previous movies. And then you have kind of the normal content concerns of language, maybe some suggestive dialogue that comes with MCU films that wouldn't be appropriate for younger kids.
1: What other kinds of scenes are most likely to catch us off guard in movies marketed as family safe movies?
2: The movies that are marketed for family safe also try to connect with the adults. Like we touched on earlier, production companies doing this very well, touching on mature themes that can really connect with adults and children on a very base level. But there are plenty of examples of companies doing this wrong. They're trying to get to the adults with certain humor. Generally, we see that it might be more suggestive winking humor, or let's say like jokes toward harsher curse words, right? They might not curse in the movie, but you can tell what they're going for when they do certain jokes. And I think that's when these movies really stumble.

0: However, that's not the whole battle. If you take your child to a movie that they are not ready to see, they're going to be affected by that and potentially even deeply affected by that. Entertainment does have an effect on us, all of us. So if your kid is exposed to a movie that they're not ready for, that can really stick with them and maybe even cause some problems down the road. I think we probably all have an experience, if we watched any number of movies just growing up in our life, a movie that maybe we saw when we were young that we weren't ready for that really stuck with us. And as parents, we really want to protect our children as much as possible when it comes to making safe media choices.
1: We're really able to say some of the same things about some of these cartoon series that we see and social media exposure, right?
0: I think so. In a lot of ways, they have a similar purpose, right? Social media and these movies, animated movies, they're designed to make you keep watching. The nice thing I would say with movies and maybe even some shows is there is an end point to that. Social media leans more toward, oh, just stay on the platform forever and keep scrolling. But they are both designed to draw eyeballs and to draw attention. So we need to be aware of that. That's not always a bad thing. It might be a movie might be communicating a very good message within its runtime. Maybe not. Maybe it's just there to draw eyeballs, to not really provide much of worth. So I think that's a connection you can make between movies and social media and something to keep an eye on as parents.
1: So as a parent, often we're looking to avoid violence, foul language, sexual content. But some of the shows that I see, even on TV, they have characters that are just, they're fresh. You know, they're disrespectful to parents. They're just fresh, you know, even to authority figures.
0: Yeah, absolutely. So I'm glad you bring that up because sometimes the content issues that we run into in movies and shows are not as apparent as we might think they would be, right? If someone says a curse word or something, okay, you can flag that in your mind. Okay, I don't want my kids hearing that. But what about the examples they're seeing in the movies, mm-hmm. right? You bring this up, there's disrespect, maybe parental disrespect, conflict between friends in a negative way. It's important to really examine that. And again, to plugged in, that's what we try to dive deeper into content issues that parents might find in movies to be aware of. A little bit deeper than just, oh, this person said this bad word or there was this sexualized scene. There is an element of, okay, there's some disrespect here. Maybe a worldview is communicated that goes against the Christian faith. That's a big one, right? Because Hollywood is not coming often from a Christian perspective, I would say. So what we see are worldviews that permeate a movie that aren't on the surface of the movie, but you don't want your kids internalizing some of those messages, like a nihilistic message or a very materialistic message. Those things can really affect our kids too.
1: What advice would you give parents who want to encourage media literacy while still protecting the younger viewers?
0: Mm-hmm. I would really encourage, and you kind of touched on this earlier, just a presence of parents. Watch things with your kids, experience things with your kids. Play video games with your kids if you're so willing, if your kids are gamers. That will help you as a parent be aware of what your child is consuming. It will allow you to correct maybe in certain instances what your child is consuming because you'll be aware. But then you can really dig into the types of things that your child is interested in, that they are looking for, and you can get a better understanding of what they're doing, but you can also begin to encourage them. When you see an issue that comes up, you can identify it and say, this is why. This is why we don't do this, right, as a family, right, as Christians. You can start building those, laying down the building blocks, I'd say, of media discernment for your kid, where they're not just letting things wash over them. You are giving them the tools that they need moving forward to make some of those wise discernment decisions for themselves.
1: So how can we learn more? Where can parents learn about all types of media as they seek to make safe choices for their children?
0: Absolutely. Our website, pluggedin.com. 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Let parents know what is in all of those things. So you can make the best decision. Really, what it comes down to is you can make the best decision for you and your family in terms of the media that you consume together. 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
0: Thank you. Appreciate it.
1: And thank you for listening. 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
1: Hey, I'm David Leonard. I wrote this song in a season where I was asking myself if I was really living the life God called me to live. 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It came from the deep desire I think we all carry to stand before the Father one day and hear the words, "Well done." This song is for anyone who's trying to stay on the path, even when it's hard. Anyone choosing faith over fear, obedience over comfort. And my hope is that it reminds you that every step of faith matters, and God sees it all.

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1: Okay, websites updated. 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I haven't seen my couch since Tuesday. What day is it again? 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And yet, here I am, doing everything all the time. 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
1: Hey, it's Carly Ann Taylor. I wrote this in a season where anxiety felt super loud. One thing God keeps continuously reminding me of is that He meets us exactly where we are and not where we think we should be. When we let go of control and lay everything down at the feet of Jesus, His peace feels louder than our fear. The world constantly tells us to worry about everything, but when we call on the name of Jesus, He brings peace, direction, and security. Hey, my friend, He knows you and He sees you. He has good plans for you, because that's just who He is. So why should we worry?

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1: Hey, this is Randy James from Hopeful. 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
1: 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I haven't seen my couch since Tuesday. What day is it again? 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And yet, here I am, doing everything all the time. 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
1: Hey, this is Bart Millard from Mercy Me. When I had the idea for Make It Well, it came from wrestling with the hymn, It Is Well, that I've sang all my life. It's always during tragic times, and I realized during those difficult moments that I'm kind of lying when I say it is well with my soul, because normally it is not well with my soul. Like, the harder the times get, the harder it is to sing that song. And so I kept thinking, if I were to write this, I would make it into Make It Well, because I'm not getting through this without the help of the Holy Spirit. And so this one goes out to all those like me that are in the middle of the struggle, just trying to get by.
2: Making well with my soul. Don't let me face this loneliness alone. Making well.

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4: Just like me, you come to Star each and every day for all the encouraging music that we play. I don't know about you, but that little voice inside has probably saved me from countless bad situations throughout my life. And you know that feeling when you know something's just not right? Well, thank goodness Brenda had the same little voice inside of her. She's a night nurse at a drug and alcohol rehab center. And every night before her shift, she starts with a quick prayer of guidance. And the other night, she went in to check on her first patient, a man that she saw a month earlier, now complaining of chest pain. And he said it's probably just indigestion, and another nurse got the man some Maalox and was ready to send the guy on his way. But Brenda wasn't really sure about that. She somehow remembered from his family chart last month that there was a history of heart attack in his family. So she checked his vitals just to be sure, and they were excellent. But still, Brenda's little voice inside of her said, something's not right. So she sent him off to a clinic with a staff member to be sure, and about 2 hours later, the staff called with a report. The man's chest pains, they got worse as soon as they got in the car, and so he had to go straight to the ER and probably would not have made it if Brenda ignored that little voice inside. And that's the best news ever.
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0: If you're looking for encouragement today, you've found a great spot. This is Keep the Faith, the home of contagious encouragement. I'm Keith Stevens.
1: And I'm Donna Cruz. When you have hope, strength, and courage, people notice. And you can have real influence. So in this hour of Keep the Faith, you'll be encouraged to stand out from the crowd.
2: Everybody wants to make a difference, but nobody wants to be different. Well, you can't have one and not have the other.

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And even that kind of sounds a little bit arrogant as it comes out of my mouth. I just know that when you feel like you're meant for more, you really probably are meant for more. Be authentic.

You think sometimes that's our problem? That we're so phony that nobody knows us really. Authenticity is an overworked word, and I know that, but it's a good one.

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1: I'm Donna Cruz. If you want to stand out, you have to do things differently. That's Andy Andrews' philosophy. Andy is one of the most sought-after speakers in America and has a long list of New York Times best-selling books. One of them is called The Bottom of the Pool. And yes, it's a bit strange because the preface of the book isn't at the beginning.
2: It's to show you the benefits of thinking differently. If you're like me, when you read a book, you open it up, and it has a preface, an introduction, a foreword. I just want to read the book. I cannot tell you how many prefaces I have skipped. And so I really wanted, in this book, I wanted people to read my preface. So by putting it after the fifth chapter, people read it, even if they're reading it because they think some massive mistake has been made here. You know, because the publisher immediately, when I did that, the publisher said, "You can't do that." I went, "Really? Now tell me why I can't do that." Well, this is not the way it's done. So there's a law? Well, there's not a penalty, but you just don't do that. See, here's what I'm looking at, is that you're saying that traditionally the preface goes at the first of the book. What I'm saying is, okay, traditionally, people don't read the preface. I want to create a new tradition. I want mine to actually be read. So I'm not going to go along with the tradition that says it goes in the place where nobody reads it.

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9: When Megan Alexander of Inside Edition encountered a show segment with a psychic, the easy thing to do would be to throw a fit. But there was another choice. She'll share what she did next on Keep the Faith.

0: contagious encouragement on Keep the Faith.
1: Hi, I'm Keith Stevens. When you find yourself in an environment where people don't necessarily share your values, having influence is a balancing act. You want to stand out, but in a good way. Megan Alexander is an Emmy-nominated national news reporter who serves as a correspondent with Inside Edition. When she joined the show, they had an existing segment with a psychic. But instead of simply criticizing, Megan took a different route.
2: And I really saw this desire and this hunger in people to ask deep questions. And just my background, being in faith, I just suggested that perhaps we have a segment where a local pastor comes on and takes live calls from people and offers advice and encouragement. And at first, it wasn't overly well received simply because they just didn't see a lot of value in it. But I just kind of kept an eye out. And when another opportunity came, I pitched that story idea.

again. And finally, they said, okay, let's give it a try. And when that pastor indeed came on our talk show, we got a great response, and a lot of people and viewers called in and were interested. So I encourage people, you know, hey, just stay at it. Have a seat at the table. Be another opinion in the room when decisions are being made, because I find that it's not so much that people want to keep that off. I think sometimes you just need to be there and offer it up as another option.

But I think for me, I had made enough money, at least for my world, that I said, hey, once you got the European car, once you have a second home, what changes? Is it more square footage? Is it just another house? Is it just a slightly better car? There's only so many better cars. Like, what changes? And it was really in that moment where I said, I don't want to just make a living. I want to make a difference. And if all my prayers got answered, what would change? My world change, or would the world change? If all my dreams came true, what would change? Would my life change, or would the lives of others change?

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1: I'm Donna Cruz. Let's be honest, influence invites criticism, and that can be deflating. In those moments, you can retreat or you can step up to the plate and deliver even more hope and encouragement to others. That's what Sadie Robertson Huff has decided to do. She speaks to young people all over the country, but she really rose to fame as a teenager on Duck Dynasty and even Dancing with the Stars. It's been a lot for someone her age to handle at times.
2: I was struggling. I was just so busy and overwhelmed, and sometimes you can take the hate comments and sometimes it's hard. I remember just thinking, like, I need a break. And I remember driving my car one night, and in that moment it was so crazy. I looked up at the moon and I was reminded of, like, this really childlike moment I had whenever I was little. I remember I was, like, walking out of church, and I looked at my mom, and I looked up at the moon, and I said, "Mom, if that's the earth, how are we looking at it and standing on it?" Because for some reason, in my little 4 or 5-year-old mind, I thought that the moon was the earth. But, you know, I never heard the voice of the Lord audibly, but just in my spirit, I just felt like he was saying, "I'm a lot bigger, and if you take yourself out, a lot of other people will too. But if I can step into this and say, actually, I am weak, but my God is strong," it's going to encourage so many other people to see that, man, God is so much higher than you. He's so much bigger than you, and he's actually going to work through

You have been born an original. Don't die a copy. An original means something that has been designed by the artist, that has been created only for that particular person or thing. Somebody is waiting for the version

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3: We have a Sunday school type program on Wednesday nights. It's called Track. And we were absolute terrors in that classroom. And this man had the most patience. He taught that lesson. It didn't matter if we were throwing spitballs at him. It didn't matter if we were hiding his Bible from him. He had the most patience with us. And things come back as you get older. And I remember every word he said. I didn't realize at the time what effect it would have on me. But his life in itself, he set an example. I'm so thankful he did not give up on us. And I think that he has had the biggest influence in my life and doesn't even know it.

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1: Today, we are having no fear. It's your positive thought this morning. You have not been given a spirit of fear, but of power, love, and a sound mind. That's the truth.

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1: 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All right. 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
1: All right, let's get the coffee going. It's 6:22.
0: I would like to share with you, Miss Kristen James, something you get to look forward to in the next couple of decades.
1: Oh, boy.
0: I swear, if you look at my arms, it looks like I got into a fight with a bear. I mean, look at that.
1: Yeah, what were you doing?
0: You know what
1: I know, there's that big gash. It looks really not good.
0: Oh, you should see my pants that I was wearing. I was mowing my lawn. I was mowing my lawn, and there's some underbrush on the perimeter of the lawn, and I was going through there with my mower. And a branch did that.
1: Oh, really?
0: Yeah.
1: That is so much less eventful than I thought.
0: I know. The worst thing about, you know, scars are great because you can tell great stories. But when you don't, when you have a lame thing of like, oh, a branch scratched me. This, I kid you not, this bruise right here happened when I was walking through Lowe's and I stepped around someone because

0: We were moving something, and I rubbed up against a cardboard box.
1: Oh, my gosh. Really?
0: I am falling apart.
1: Wait, this doesn't feel like it should be real.
0: Tell me about it. Do you know how embarrassing it is? People go like, oh, man, are you okay? What happened? What's the other guy look like? Well, the other guy looks like a tree.
1: Okay, you need to come up with a better story here.
0: Okay, so...
1: Let's workshop this.
0: Yeah, okay.
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1: 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And we'd love for you to check it out. 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
1: Thanks for joining us. It's 6:52.
0: Have you ever had someone told you how you pray is wrong?
1: No. Is that a thing?
0: Many years ago, in a different ministry I was in, we were kind of given a quota, like, hey, make sure every week you pray for X amount of people. And what I would do is I would go to the prayer wall and I would pull up all of these prayer requests and mention each one by name. You know, Lord, you know Kenny's situation. I pray your perfect will upon him, period.
1: Yeah.
0: And I was told, because I didn't dive down into it and like, Father, Kenny here says that he's having some problems at work. Could you do something about that? And Lord, he's having car problems. I pray for his transmission. And Father, will you please look upon him as he goes in for his dental checkup next week? To me, all of that is, please grant your perfect will upon him.
1: Yeah, I feel like God already knows all the details. Plus, I think sometimes when people ask for prayer, they don't give you all the details. So if you're just praying for these specific things, you might actually be missing what the actual need is, if that makes sense, right?
0: Yeah.
1: So I feel like saying to God, like, hey, you already know the situation. Can you just do what you do, your perfect will in their life? And I feel like that does... I don't think either are wrong, but I don't think that there's like a quote unquote right way to do it either.
0: Yeah. At least in this particular thing, I'm not out of my mind.
1: No, I feel like God knows your heart. God knows their heart. And so, you know, the fact that you were like, I need to take time and pray for this person is a beautiful intention anyway. So for someone to say, oh, you're doing this wrong, it's just so cuckoo bananas. I can't even fathom it. It is bizarre.
0: Thank you. Take that, Scott.
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1: You've got this. It's your positive thought this morning. You can be strong and courageous because that strength comes from the Lord and He goes before you. Fear's God.

0: So the lesson here, moms, is you first, then the kids.
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1: Top of the morning to you. It's 7:25.
0: So listen, there's something that I've discovered that you may not know about.
1: Okay.
0: It's called sunscreen.
1: Oh, rude.
0: Where were you?
1: I know about
0: like
1: sunscreen. Okay, it was kind of cold, actually, but it was really sunny. We went and we took the kids to like a boardwalk, and I sunblocked them because, you know, duh, I care about my children. I actually was very cold. So in my head, cold didn't equal sun.
0: Right.
1: I don't know. Right. I am red like a lobster. It's very painful. I've been like slathering aloe all over me, and right, it has not really helped.
0: You know, there was a wise man named Benjamin Franklin who said, an ounce of prevention is worth a pound of cure.
1: Oh, that's right.
0: Uh-huh. I just thought I'd throw, I don't know if it was Franklin, but if you say it with authority, now it is.
1: I wasn't going to fact check you.
0: Okay, well, don't. So what's the lesson here, kids? First of all, props for being a good mom, and not so good props for taking care of yourself.
1: Yeah, well, isn't that the thing for moms?
0: Pretty much, but
1: doesn't that sum up mothers?
0: Well, moms, let this be a lesson. We need self-care. We need self-care. Take care of yourself and then take care of others. You'll be in a better position.
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1: Yeah, we know that your kids are awesome, and we want to hear all about them. 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
1: Good morning. It's 7:54.
0: You want to hear a bizarre question?
1: Always.
0: What is the most random, bizarre t-shirt you ever wore? Something on a shirt. You usually don't do that.
1: I don't. I have one that says Mama, and it's not very bizarre.
0: No. I got...
1: Oh, wait! I had one in high school!
0: Yeah?
1: That said, cancel my subscription. I'm over your issues. I loved that shirt.
0: Did you ever get in trouble for wearing that?
1: No.
0: In my previous life, I got in trouble because I showed up to an event, a big Chris Tomlin event, and I was wearing a t-shirt that had this incredible picture of it was a drawing of Jesus holding up his hand, like, and it said, wait a minute, I never said that, Jesus.
1: Oh, no. But also, probably true.
0: I got into seven shades of trouble over that one. But I was making a statement. There are so many things in this world that, you know, Jesus said, blardy blard. No, he did not.
1: Right.
0: You know, nobody in the Bible ever said the Lord helps those who help themselves. That is not in the Bible.
1: It's true. Nobody said that.
0: No. And
1: nobody said that.
0: I tell you what, if you want some entertainment, do a Google search. Things Jesus never said. It'll blow your mind. Because it's a long list. And actually, if there's one of those things that you thought was always attributed to Jesus and it's not, okay, we want to hear it. Share it with us.
1: Oh, yeah. Okay, tell us in the DJ Hangout on Facebook.
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1: You can choose. 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
1: 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Yes,

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1: I think it's time for another cup of coffee. It's 8:26.
0: You ever have one of those situations where you get this unsolicited email and you think, oh, this has got to be a scam. But then the more you think about it, you're thinking, maybe I'm kind of turning down some sort of opportunity.
1: Oh, no.
0: What happened? Well, first and foremost, whenever I get one of those, my first thought is check to see if the sender's email is legit and then dump
1: it. Yes.
0: Then I just dump it. I don't even read it. I don't even look at it. Back in January, right? I get this thing saying, hey, we really appreciate the work you're doing and we want you to be one of our industry leader speakers at our big event next year. And I'm like, I got the wrong guy. So I just, you know, I canned that. I got rid of it. This morning, 6 months later, I get another one. Hey, you know, we're still kind of interested in having you come do this. Do you want to talk about it? How in the world can people do business through email anymore? It's impossible.
1: Yeah, I know, because we always assume it's a scam. But honestly, phone calls, I think it is too. I answered this phone call the other day. I was like, hello, because I thought it was a scam caller, and it wasn't. It was my doctor's office. And then I felt really bad about it.
0: Whoops. So sorry.
1: What can you do? You know, you can call. The only other thing that we really would be like, yes, this is legit, is if they came to you in person and asked you.
0: Well, then I'd want to see ID.
1: Right.
0: I think it is such
1: a... too skeptical.
0: I think it's such a sad commentary on where we are right now that we are forced to do this. I'm kind of curious if you've ever blown a massive opportunity because you thought something was a scam.
1: Okay, fill us in on the DJ Hangout on Facebook.
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2: It makes total sense when I tell you.
1: Okay. Is it like getting hung up in unforgiveness? What is it?
2: We want it now.
1: Oh. Yep, that makes sense.
2: Yeah. Yeah. This young lady spent 20 years in the church, was the best little Christian, but then all of a sudden started to realize that my life and my relationship with God needs to be what it was. And So she just started fervently praying, God, fix this now, fix this now, fix this now. It took her another 20 years until she felt fully restored.
1: Oh, wow.
2: But what she pointed out was the journey was incredible because God was opening up or reopening all of these things to her as she progressed in her relationship. She stated that her relationship is even deeper than she could ever possibly imagine.
1: Oh, wow.
2: We have these demands of God and then we get upset because it's not answered. Oh, okay. Whoosh. There it is.
1: Right. Because it's not how God works. And what's great about God is that he actually has the full picture. So he doesn't just see this little blip in our lives. He sees the whole thing. So sometimes if he answered that one little thing, it would block us from something else better that he had, or maybe it would mess something else up better than he had for us. So, you know, his timing is perfect.
2: So if you find yourself in a place where you are trying to reestablish and rebuild, don't be in such a hurry to get to the end of the race. Enjoy the ride.
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2: It's good to be a little salty. Hey, it's your positive thought this morning. You are salt and light. 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
1: It's the best news ever with Chad Mitchell.
2: It's the best news ever. Just like me, you come to Star each and every day for all the encouraging music that we play.

0: I don't know about you, but that little voice inside has probably saved me from countless bad situations throughout my life. And you know that feeling when you know something's just not right? Well, thank goodness Brenda had the same little voice inside of her. She's a night nurse at a drug and alcohol rehab center. And every night before her shift, she starts with a quick prayer of guidance. And the other night, she went in to check on her first patient, a man that she saw a month earlier, now complaining of chest pain. And he said it's probably just indigestion, and another nurse got the man some Maalox and was ready to send the guy on his way. But Brenda wasn't really sure about that. She somehow remembered from his family chart last month that there was a history of heart attack in his family. So she checked his vitals just to be sure, and they were excellent. But still, Brenda's little voice inside of her said, something's not right. So she sent him off to a clinic with a staff member to be sure, and about 2 hours later, the staff called with a report. The man's chest pains, they got worse as soon as they got in the car, and so he had to go straight to the ER and probably would not have made it if Brenda ignored that little voice inside. And that's the best news ever.
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2: I fully believe that God lets us go through certain situations so that we can share it and we can help somebody else who's going through a similar one. 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
1: Hey, it's 9:52.
2: Is this going to be one of those things where it totally throws off my thoughts for the day?
1: Yep.
2: Great. This is one of those things that just strikes abject fear in me when I get something, especially words and vocabulary, 100% wrong. And apparently I am.
1: Yeah. The post says words that don't mean what people think they mean.
2: Okay.
1: And I was wrong about all of them. Like peruse. What do you think peruse means?
2: Scan through. Just kind of go through something.
1: Yeah. You like skim it kind of quick? Well, peruse actually means to read carefully and thoroughly, which is the exact opposite of what we think it means.
2: That's okay. I used to think it was multiple South American countries.
1: Peruse.
2: Thank you.
1: I'm not going to remember what I was talking about. Okay. Nonplussed. Have you heard that one? A lot of people don't use that one.
2: Unimpressed. Nonplussed. Eh.
1: Yeah. Okay. So that's what I thought it meant. Unfazed. But really, it means bewildered. So surprising that you don't know what to do, think, or say.
2: So many times during our staff meetings, I'm very nonplussed.
1: Yes. Actually, you're nonplussed by the stuff that's being talked about.
2: Yes.
1: Decimate. This was weird because when we're like, decimate, like, I think that means to totally take something out and destroy it. Yeah, but that's not what it means. It means to reduce by 1/10, which is not wiping it out at all.
2: No. Really?
1: Isn't that crazy?
2: It's like a discount. How bizarre is that?
1: It's so weird.
2: Okay, maybe there's a word out there that you thought meant one thing and it meant something totally different. Time to fess up.
1: Ooh, share it in our DJ Hangout on Facebook.
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1: Hey, what's up? My name is Brant. Producer Sherry is here too. Just want to say welcome to you, no matter what your background is. And I know it can be weird at first if somebody tunes in and they're like, oh, wait, these songs are about God. Mm-hmm. Okay. Huh. Now they're talking about Jesus. Okay. Your background may be completely different from mine or Sherry's or anybody else's. We're so glad you're here. Mm-hmm. This is a place, we call it a table of misfits. Like, if you're somebody who doesn't fit in particularly easily, I think you'll find our show maybe to your liking. Mm-hmm. We hope so, because we kind of feel that way too in some ways. But anyway, we're just really, really glad you're here.

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2: You know what? 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It's good to have intelligence. There's a lot of discussion about intelligence, artificial intelligence, intelligence. It's good to be smart. There's a lot of smart people.
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2: Not so many people who are courageous or humble or curious.
3: Curious is wonderful.
2: 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Or who seek wisdom, ask God for wisdom. Mm-hmm. Now we're talking.
3: Wisdom makes you curious.
2: Yeah. 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It's like, well, yeah, okay. But the other stuff is really what's in demand.
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2: You ever go to a concert and wonder, man, what if the guitarist went down? Could I step in?
3: I honestly never have.
2: Never have?
3: Never, no. Okay. I'm guessing you have.
2: I have.
3: Okay.
2: But this actually happened at a performance, an orchestra performance in Australia last weekend.
3: Okay, who went down?
2: The keyboardist went down. So the conductor asked the audience, is anyone an amazing sight reader?
3: Mm-hmm.
2: And this younger guy's like, I'll try it. He nailed
3: it. He did it.
2: Yeah,
3: okay.
2: People went wild. But I have thought that, like,
3: right.
2: Watching Chris Tom, I'm like, what if Chris Tom was like, I have a cough. I need to, is there anyone?
3: I think I could, Chris.
2: I think there'd be like 1,500 dudes.
3: Really?
2: Be like,
3: yeah, actually.
2: I also play acoustic guitar, Chris. I think I could do it.
4: Sometimes.

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2: Whether you're listening in Bennett or Boulder, you're welcome here.
1: Here's a gentle reminder for you if you are someone who is an older person and you're listening to this. I saw this and man, right. Said your parents being addicted to reels and short form content is a disheartening thing to witness. So here's somebody who's writing about their parents. Mm. It's terrible to see their personality going through atrophy. Reading more here. It's my biggest reason to hate big tech. They managed to make a demographic consisting of people who are fully mature, not impressionable, arguably were tech averse a decade ago, completely hooked on content of rage and misinformation. That is true.
0: Yes.
1: I can see this happening in real time. It's people 20 years older than me. People are going to need wisdom. They're going to need people who aren't anxious, who aren't addicted to this stuff, that can offer real humanity. If you're somebody who's an older person, please consider that before you check out and you go all news all the time. Like, man, we needed you.

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2: So, question, is this rude? I don't think it's rude, okay? But,
3: okay.
2: Some people might think it is. I don't think it is. When you end the conversation, mm-hmm. at least briefly in the conversation, when someone just starts scrolling through their phone.
3: I wouldn't say it's rude because I feel like they already have.
2: Like, yeah, that's what I feel like.
3: Yeah,
2: too.
3: Yeah, they've already.
2: Wait a second.
3: Yeah.
2: I guess I didn't.
3: I couldn't capture your attention enough.
2: Are you not entertained?
3: What more can I do?
2: What can I do?
3: Just starts tap dancing like Daffy.
2: It's really true, yeah. And sometimes that gets their attention.
3: Yes.
2: Like and it could take a few seconds mm-hmm. for they realize, oh, he's not talking.
3: Mm-hmm.
2: Like, well, I'll just wait till you come back.
3: Sure.
2: Because maybe you're just doing it because it's your muscle memory.
3: Right.
2: Pick up your phone. You start scrolling. But I don't think that's actually rude to just wait and be like, hey, well, I guess you moved on.
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1: Hello and greetings to you. My name is Brant. Producer Sherry is here too. Thank you for listening. We know if you're new to the show, we have a lot of people that listen at first. They're like, what in the world? I don't like this. These people, I don't want to be part of this. But if they stick around, a lot of times we hear from them, hey, I didn't like you at first, but now I do.
2: We become friends.
1: Yeah. And that's a wonderful.

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2: Little tradition on the show. 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
1: Really?
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1: Okay.
2: Documented.
1: But you have said the banjo and all of the other things included in this song are also in the study.
2: Did I?
1: You did say that.
2: Okay, anyway, they're peer-reviewed studies. Everybody sing along. Here we go.

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1: Oh yeah, come on. Come on, that was awesome. That was so good. That is our Monday tradition here on the show.
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2: The people you're frustrated with, we always need reminded of this. The people who frustrate you or the people you can see are up to no good. They're actually up to evil. They're doing damage in the world. Mm. They're up to evil. They are flesh and blood. But that's not our struggle. If you're somebody who's a believer, there's a reality. I don't feel like we can remind you this enough. We've been doing it a lot, but I have to remind myself of this. Like, there's a backdrop. It's intertwined with our reality here. We know this. And it's veiled. It'll be revealed at some point, but there's a spiritual thing that is going on. And these people, in part, are victims of that. Like, they're also perpetrators. I'm not talking about, like, there's no justice that should happen in the world, but it's like, you need to be aware what's going on so that you can pray for them. It'll help you pray for them. Pray for your enemies. Lift up people before God who are up to no good, because we know we're all in the spiritual battle. We know this.

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1: Hey, Mile High. We're happy you're here.
2: Okay, here we go. Gonna shock you. I'm one of those shock jocks. Just so you know, if you're new to the show, I'm one of those shock jocks that you hear about. And the reason I do this is because it's huge for ratings.
1: Yes.
2: People go wild.
1: Ideally.
2: Out there.
1: Sure.
2: I've seen it in the newspapers.
1: Yes, it's been carried
2: in the magazines,
1: in the papers,
2: and
1: yes.
2: The other
1: above the fold
2: circulars out
1: all
2: there.
1: All the things, yes.
2: Above the fold. We're all stuck frozen. We're all stuck frozen in 1994.
1: Shock jock above the fold.
2: Just the other day, I was playing with my Sega Genesis, and I realized. Okay, so what I wanted to say, the shocking thing is, there's a lot of tennis going on, French Open, Wimbledon, all this
1: stuff.
2: Okay. Love. Where do we get love as the meaning for zero? Like scores love, love, or love 15?
1: Oh, I don't know.
2: Well, it's from the French.
1: Okay.
2: They kind of invented this thing, mm-hmm. and in their courts back in the day,
1: yeah,
2: like 15th century, an egg, so like a zero, an egg, mm-hmm. is oof. Mm-hmm. So the egg is loof.
1: Okay.
2: And they think that's how they got it. Like it's zero if the egg.
1: Okay, the egg.
2: Yeah. So there you go. It's kind of interesting, isn't it?
1: Is that sure, though?
2: Most scholars think so. So I don't know why.
1: Well, you don't want someone to trot this out and then it not be true.
2: That's funny because usually I'm 100% sure.
1: Yeah.
2: This one I had a little bit of doubt. And you picked up on it.
1: I picked up on the doubt and I just wanted to know.
2: Wow, and then went for it.

0: perfect escape from the stress.
1: Brandon Cherry on Uplifting Star
2: 101.5. Oh, this is so true. This writer Douglas Wood said this. The more we say thanks, the more we tend to be thankful for. The more we find to be thankful for. And the more we find to be thankful for, the happier we become. We don't give thanks because we're happy. We're happy because we give thanks. Totally.
3: That's good.
2: Totally. It gets back to all the stuff that we're told in the Bible to do. Give thanks, give thanks, give thanks over and over and over. Mm. It's not because the Lord is feeling unappreciated. It's not for Him.
3: It's for us.
2: He's not needy. Mm-hmm. Yeah, it's for us. Everything. But when you start to understand that, you start to appreciate it and you delight in it. Like it says in Psalms, like a delight in your law. That's for me. Thank you.
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0: Brant and Sherry.
1: Hey, what's up? My name is Brant. Producer Sherry's here too. Just want to say thank you for supporting the station. This is increasingly wonderful because it is increasingly so different from the rest of our culture. And I really mean that. Like being able to talk about things that will actually bring your life peace, which is what everybody's actually wanting, but don't know where it would come from, where you don't have to be anxious, you don't have to be angry. You can acknowledge hurt and suffering and things, injustice in life, but there's this peace anyway. That comes from the joy of knowing God. It just does. Like being able to trust Him and His character. We get to talk about that. And I just wanted to tell you what a privilege it is for us, but also how wonderful it is to have this available. So if you're somebody who's supporting the station, just a big thank you.

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2: Just being honest, got some bad news recently, and it's not about the bad news. Mm-hmm. But I was thinking, I could have worried about it ahead of time. I didn't worry about it, and then I got bad news. The worrying would not have helped, though. So even in life where bad things do happen, the worrying gives you this false sense of control ahead of time that ruins what was coming ahead of time.
3: Yeah.
2: I love that it says in 1 Peter 5:7, cast all your anxiety on him because he cares for you. The worrying does not help us. He doesn't even say cast some of your anxiety, let him help out. It's all of it. Throw it to him. I call it outsourcing your worries. This is just a reminder. He knows the future. He can handle it. We can't. Today has enough trouble of its own, Jesus said.
1: The encouragement doesn't have to stop when you get out of the car.
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2: Question. If something that you're really into becomes trendy, is that annoying or is it make you happy? About half the people said it makes them happy. Very small minority says it's annoying. It's definitely annoying to me.
3: I find it a little annoying.
2: Yeah. Dude.
3: Yeah.
2: So playing the accordion, then everybody started doing it.
3: Yeah.
2: Like the whatever guys. I can't remember anything right
3: now.
2: Well,
3: I remember when Kanye did the Velcro shoes.
2: Yeah.
3: You were very upset.
2: Yeah,
3: about
2: I was
3: that.
2: Into that. Yeah. And then Kanye's like, what? And then Mumford and Sons and all of those bands, they started doing
3: playing accordion. Yeah.
2: And then just being a nerd became like cool.
3: Yes, that's true.
2: And that's like, I earned that. You can't just walk. Oh, I like reading books too. And that's not, there's more to it. I wore glasses at age one.
3: Yeah.
2: You go through a lot of stuff to earn that.
3: It wasn't cool then.
2: No, it was not. And for you to just jump in right now is cool.
3: Not fair.

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2: Read this thing that was criticizing short prayers. Like, what's the matter with this? We can only pray for 15 seconds. I'm like, you know what? I'm all for it. I'm cool with it. I like bringing God to mind different times during the day, and every time saying, thank you, Lord. Thank you. Thank you. It's a short thing. I saw this quote from G.K. Chesterton, a famous writer from about 100 years ago. He said, you say grace before meals, all right, but I say grace before the concert and the opera and grace before the play and pantomime and grace before I open a book and grace before sketching, painting, swimming, fencing, boxing, walking, playing, dancing, and grace before I dip the pen in the ink. He said, it's just this constant thing where you're bringing the Lord to mind and saying thank you or telling him what's on your mind. There's nothing wrong with that if it only lasts a few seconds. It's okay.

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2: Hey, just so you know, if you're new to the show, we're developing listener uniforms that are going to be required. These are mandatory. Everybody who's listening will have to wear one of these.
3: It doesn't matter how long you've been listening.
2: Nope. You'll just get it. Delivered to your place.
3: So many people are waiting. You have been developing these for a very long time.
2: Okay, and we've had some setbacks.
3: Yes.
2: I've been very honest about it.
3: Yes, you have.
2: Our beta testers have suffered.
3: Sure.
2: Because of some of the electronics and stuff I've tried to put in here.
3: Sure.
2: However, I just want you to know, like, enough about the beta testers. Everybody's like, oh, what about the more of them? What happened with the electrical thing?
3: Yeah, people want to know.
2: These are people who signed a waiver. They knew what they were getting into.
3: This doesn't make it okay.
2: They know what happened to the last batch of beta testers.
3: And they still said yes.
2: Yeah, so, like, okay.
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3: Hello, friends. 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
2: Look at this. We have breaking animal news. Animals are out there doing stuff, and they don't get covered in the mainstream media like humans do.
3: Well, because humans have a lot going on, to be sure.
2: We do, too. Fine.
3: Yes, okay, yeah.
2: Here's a headline. Loose parakeet causing damage to cars. They're blaming this loose parakeet. He's in Inverness, Scotland.
3: Mm.
2: Apparently, he's been pecking at window seals and windshield wipers. And
3: vandalism. Right?
2: Okay. All right. That's one way to look at it.
3: What's the other way?
2: Here's my... Cut the parakeet a little... He's in Scotland.
3: Oh, what?
2: They're from Australia.
3: Okay.
2: He didn't want to wake up in Inverness, Scotland.
3: I do know that. He's freezing, so he's going to destroy people's property?
2: How would you react? You're from Australia. Your whole family's Australia.
3: Yes.
2: You wake up, everybody's like, bagpipes, kilts, it's freezing.
3: Dark sky.
2: Right. The Highlands, Loch Ness Monster, all that stuff.

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1: Hey, this is Randy James from Hopeful. We wrote Everything Is Better as a reminder that no matter what you're walking through, the storms, the chaos, the struggles, there's real hope because of Jesus. This song is a picture of what life looks like when you're living in the

0: just not right. Well, thank goodness Brenda had the same little voice inside of her. She's a night nurse at a drug and alcohol rehab center. And every night before her shift, she starts with a quick prayer of guidance. And the other night, she went in to check on her first patient, a man that she saw a month earlier, now complaining of chest pain. And he said it's probably just indigestion, and another nurse got the man some Maalox and was ready to send the guy on his way. But Brenda wasn't really sure about that. She somehow remembered from his family chart last month that there was a history of heart attack in his family. So she checked his vitals just to be sure, and they were excellent. But still, Brenda's little voice inside of her said, something's not right. So she sent him off to a clinic with a staff member to be sure, and about 2 hours later, the staff called with a report. The man's chest pains, they got worse as soon as they got in the car, and so he had to go straight to the ER and probably would not have made it if Brenda ignored that little voice inside. And that's the best news ever.
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2: We're so thankful that you are listening. We're thankful to have this job or these jobs that we have. I'm very aware, though. So every job has its pluses and minuses. It's not so much a minus, but it just comes with it. I'm very aware that we're talking about really important things a lot. Mm-hmm. And I'm also very aware that as a human being, I'm limited. And some days I don't say it just right. And I'm not leading up to an apology for anything specific. I don't have anything specific in mind. It's just sometimes it weighs on me because I don't want to come across as preachy or like better than anybody. Like, it's just, there's all sorts of risks whenever you talk about something that's important.
3: Yeah.
2: So anyway, thanks for letting us be humans here. It's not AI, it's actual human beings talking. And so you get the whole package with that.

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2: We're really happy you're here.
3: So much I don't know. I've been reading this book about quantum fields and stuff, and it's so hard to understand. One of the scientists, philosophers, said that it appears that consciousness precedes space-time.
2: Mm.
3: Right. So that's amazing. As somebody who's a believer in God, I'm like, yeah, that makes sense to me. Mm-hmm. But they're arriving at these conclusions. I don't know how. Like, it all blows my mind. I don't understand quantum mechanics or quantum field theory or whatever. But you know what I love? Is there's so much in the Bible that's like, just trust me. Just trust me. Anybody can do that. People who are not, like, I don't have to have every answer. I don't have to understand everything. He keeps telling us, just trust me.

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2: Every single one of us has strengths and we have weaknesses. The wonderful thing about our weaknesses, we're reminded of this in Scripture, is that God's grace is so sufficient for us that His power becomes obvious through our weakness, like our lack of power. If good things happen because I'm awesome at stuff, and that's the only reason, well, then I get the glory for it. But if I don't actually always know what I'm doing, and I'm weak in some areas, and God still makes things happen, well, guess who gets the glory for that? And so you can see Paul, why he was saying, like, oh, I'm going to brag. I guess I'll brag about how weak I am, because that's what God does. Like, He takes that. Somehow takes that and makes something beautiful out of it. Okay, something very practical and very smart you can do if you want. 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There's a lot of stuff. I got this note from a listener, too. 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
1: I think we all have these. You know those times in your life where you're just slammed? 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Maybe that's not true. Maybe we're wrong in those moments. I'll tell you what I'm thinking coming up next inside of One Truth.

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1: 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We love one
2: truth. I just love this. You have time for what you choose to have time for. It's time now for today's one truth. It comes to us from Craig Rochelle. He says this: you do. You have time for what you choose to have time for. The solution isn't more time. The solution is more of what matters most.
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3: Do you know anyone like my cousin who was adopted and then ended up meeting their birth mom later in life? You gotta check this story out. Benjamin was adopted as a baby, and he's now a 20-year-old, and he always wanted to track down his birth mother, but his birth mom ended up tracking him down instead. Check this out. She found him on social media when he was 18 years old, but then she didn't reach out until last year. And it turns out that over the past 2 years, they've both worked at the same hospital.
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0: All across the Front Range, we are Colorado's Star 101.5. 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
1: Hey, this is Cece Winans. Psalm 63 talks about God's love being better than life, and that is so true. When I think of the goodness of Jesus and all that he has done for me, I can't help but praise God. And this song just puts it all in perspective when I just think of all of the great things that God has done, what he continues to do, and not just because of what he's done, but just because of who he is. He's worthy of all of our praise, all of our strength. The Bible instructs us to love him with all of our heart, soul, and mind. Why? Because he deserves nothing less. He is worthy of

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1: No matter what your age is, there are people that were a big part of your life or around a lot, and they are no longer there. 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Do you wonder what God thinks about the fact that they're not part of your life anymore? I want to talk about that coming up next and what Toby Mac said. It's your One Truth on the way. Why you ever-

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Once you see it, you will never forget it. Hey, it's Chad on Colorado's Star 101.5. Got something for you to throw on your calendar. This is coming up this Saturday, okay, at Empower Field at Mile High. So far, there's like 40 to 45 teams signed up for the Red Bull Soapbox Race. And if you don't know what that is, they decorate these soapboxes. I remember when I saw it a few years back, there was one that was like all decorated like a cheeseburger and they race. And it's just, look it up. Check it out this Saturday at Empower Field at Mile High. It's the Red Bull Soapbox Race coming to Denver for the first time in 18 years. I

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1: Let's go to this line. Her name is Marina. Hey, Marina, are you ready to become fast friends?
2: I am.
1: All right, let's do this. Question number one for you, Marina. What was your very first job?
2: My very first job was a waitress.
1: What kind of place?
2: It was an Italian restaurant.
1: Did you like it, or you look back on that going, I'm glad I'm not doing that anymore?
2: I liked it, but I'm also glad I'm not doing it anymore.
1: That's fair. All right. A little easier question for you, Marina. What is your favorite kind of pie to eat?
2: Pecan pie.
1: Pecan. I like the way you say that. That's good. I like pumpkin. And one last question for you, a kind of a double question. Do you have a pet?
2: I do have a pet. Pet puppy. Pet dog.
1: What's your dog's name?
2: Coco.
1: Okay. So if Coco was home alone and wanted to call you, what do you think Coco would say to you?
2: I miss you. Come back home.
1: Yep, I think that's what our dog would say too.
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1: I think we all have these. You know those times in your life where you're just slammed? 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Maybe that's not true. Maybe we're wrong in those moments. I'll tell you what I'm thinking coming up next inside of One Truth.

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1: 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We love one
2: truth. 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The solution isn't more time. 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

Monday afternoon here at Colorado's Star 101.5. Hey, it's Chad. And if you're going through a difficult time right now, a difficult season, if you will, need to be reminded of God's constant presence and power and faithfulness. This is your song for this afternoon. It's Leland with Waymaker on Star. You

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2: On the way next, I want to introduce you to a 20-year-old named Benjamin, and he's been dreaming all of his life. He was adopted, so he wanted to track down his birth mother, and how they connected is just amazing. It's the best news ever, coming up next.

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3: Do you know anyone like my cousin who was adopted and then ended up meeting their birth mom later in life? You gotta check this story out. Benjamin was adopted as a baby, and he's now a 20-year-old, and he always wanted to track down his birth mother, but his birth mom ended up tracking him down instead. Check this out. She found him on social media when he was 18 years old, but then she didn't reach out until last year. And it turns out that over the past 2 years, they've both worked at the same hospital.
4: Yay!
3: She's a medical assistant, and he volunteers there, but they've never crossed paths before.
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